0: God gave me you. It's Blake Shelton. This is Country Nights Live. I'm Bev Rainey with Brantley Gilbert up next, and him reflecting back on the one time he asked for help.
1: 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And I went back there, and as opposed to doing that, I got in my head and ended up calling my manager and telling him I needed to go get some addiction things taken care of in my life. So, yeah, the only time I've tried to stop and smell the roses in my career, it led to be in rehab. So, man, it's been a hell of a ride, and I wouldn't trade it for anything.
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Here he is with Luke Combs, Better That Way.

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1: 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It's just be yourself, man. Don't overthink it and just be yourself. If you always be yourself, you got nothing to hide. You got nothing to hide. There's no guilt. Just be yourself. Have fun. And really, I know it's something so simple, right? But it really means a lot, especially when you sometimes you deal with that imposter syndrome of, you don't understand, man, how did I get here? That's crazy. Like, it's all, especially when it's moving so fast. So, yeah, they've all just said the same things. Be yourself and stay confident.
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Corey Kent was on the show with us recently. If you want to see video for that, check us out at With Bev Rainey, Facebook, Instagram, TikTok. We got you. Here he is with Empty Words on Country Nights Live.

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0: 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Who's this?
1: Yeah, my name's Jamie. I'm calling from Perry, Iowa. I have a shout out to my fiance, Megan Brick. Love you, Megan. And I like to hear the song, I Need Some Help.
0: 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Gotcha. Post Malone, Morgan Wallen.

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love watching Riley Green on The Voice. I mean, him singing with the contestants. Oh, there was this one girl. She was so amazing. Finding future stars right there. Here he is with Think As You Drunk on Country Nights Live.

0: Luke Combs, who really wants to be throwing a football with his kids.
1: My wife comes to almost every show. I enjoy her company, and you know, she's liked being out there up to this point, and obviously that will probably change a little bit with the baby and stuff, but you know, I would love to have them out as much as they want to be out, or as much as they can be out. You know, I think that's important. I don't want to be a dad that's not around, or the dad that you see on TV and go, oh, that's my dad, and that's where he is today, I guess, right. You know. Yeah. So I don't know. I mean, it's just, some family is important to me, and I'd like to be the guy throwing the football to him.
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She just turned 29 years old, and look at how much success she has had. I love watching her rise. It's Megan Maroney with Medicine on Country Nights Live.

0: Medicine, Megan Maroney. Kenny Chesney said that when Megan Maroney ended up on the duet, it got weird. That's on his new album. It's because she insisted.
1: I knew that she would attack the song the way I wanted it. There's something about her voice. Sometimes when Megan sings, she sounds like she's been up all night. Before I sent her the song, Megan called me and she goes, I hear you cut a song called It Just Got Weird. And she goes, I want to sing on it. She volunteered.
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1: 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No matter how old you are, you know.
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Don't forget, we've got Luke Bryan hanging with us on the show this next Friday. If you want to see anybody that's already hung out with us on Country Nights Live, including Luke in past days, I tell you what, with Bev Rainey, that's how you find us, Instagram, Facebook, TikTok. Here's Dylan Scott with his latest Dear Big City.

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0: I was just reminiscing about the time I did some rapid fire rounds with Ella Langley. Check this out. What's the last thing you Googled?
1: Probably lyrics to a song. I think She Ain't In It, John Party.
0: Nice. Dream partner duet, living or dead, who would it be?
1: That's really hard. Rapid fire, not good at this rapid fire. Today, it kind of changes a lot because I love a lot of people. Probably Queen.
0: Nice yeah. answer.
1: Freddie Mercury.
0: What's the last emoji you used?
1: I don't know. Emojis kind of scare me. I like to use the text ones that have like the old school, you know, with like the semicolon and the thing or the colon and the thing.
0: If you weren't a singer, what would you be?
1: What would I be? I don't know. I don't want to go to school for as long as a vet would take. If I could figure out how to be a big animal vet without having to do, if I could just like learn.
0: Just do it.
1: Just by doing it. Like if I could go in through like some type of training program where I wouldn't have to do any math or anything. Like if as long as like I just, you know, could learn it that way, I'll do it.
0: If you could pick any other country artist and ask them one question, who would the artist be? What's the question?
1: Well, I have a lot of questions for a lot of people. Oh, does Eric Church need his sunglasses? Like, are there a prescription in there? Or is it now just, or did it start out not? And then did he put it in there? Or, like, I just wanted to know. Like, this part of the thing, and I understand. One time he did put them down, and I saw his eyeballs, and I was like, but that would be my question, probably.
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Hudson Westbrook just went to social media to let everybody know that he is officially single, that he and his girlfriend Stormy Goldsmith have split, that she's a great girl, it just didn't work out. So if you're going through a breakup right now, you are not the only one. First Painted You Pretty.

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day, Potts Farm was a place to go. Load a truck up, hit the dirt road. Jumped the barbed wire, spread the word. Light the bonfire and call the girls. King and the Can and the Marlboro Man. Jack and Jim were a few good men. Where you learn how to kiss and cuss and fight too. Better watch out for the boys in blue. And all this small town, he said, she said. Ain't it funny how rumors spread? Like I know something y'all don't know. Man, that talk is getting old. You better mind your business, man. Watch your mouth. Before I have to knock that loud mouth out. I'm tired of talking, man. Y'all ain't listening. Them old

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Good morning, good evening, whatever time of day it is for you. Always happy that you are here. My name's Justin. It's the Overnight Ride. Kenny Chesney back on the show tonight. Right now, Morgan Wallen and Ben By Now.

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0: Kenny Chesney back on the show tonight. My name's Justin. It's the Overnight Ride. The new tour, the original Vibe Room tour. Hardcore fans probably know the Vibe Room. What is it?
1: Well, the Vibe Room was started in 2002. Actually, it started in 2001. We didn't name it till 2002. Okay. But it was a room we created when our life changed that created community on the road. Community with each other, the whole road family, with radio, with family. Before shows and after shows, it was a moment and a place for us to get together, to raise a glass before we went on stage, and to realize how fortunate we are and how grateful we are that we have music in our life and that we get to give it to the world. And that's how it was started and why it was started. And that was several years ago. We still have it.
2: Naming the tour after that, it's kind of like a return to roots almost.
1: Yeah, I guess so. But it's just, you know, reminding everybody, you know, how fortunate we are to have each other. And I say that when I say that, it's me, the band, the crew, but it's the relationship with the audience. And we're just very, we've been very blessed. But I like the idea of, you know, having one spot for all of us to get together and our friends at radio to tell them thank you, and because we have built something very special together.
0: So you get the exhibit at the Country Music Hall of Fame. You walk through the exhibit. Was there something in there that made you say, I totally forgot about that?
1: Well, you know, not when I went through it, but when putting it together, yeah. You know, was that took a lot of time. We did a lot of digging. You know, there's so much stuff in that thing. You know, when you go through it and you see your life laid out in front of you like that so far, you know, but it was all the early stuff. There's the one thing that I couldn't believe they found was you know, people under 30 won't know what this is, but it's a cassette tape.
2: Mm-hmm.
1: And so I had a demo of one of the first songs I ever wrote. They had that cassette tape of that demo, one of the first songs I ever wrote in the Hall of Fame. I couldn't believe it. And I didn't even give it to them. Somebody else gave it to them.
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was done for. People always debate, does pineapple belong on pizza? It's a dead debate. Let's stop doing it. Today's National Sausage Pizza Day. 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I prefer sliced. Hot take.

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0: The soundtrack for the third shifters. This is the Overnight Ride.
1: He's a ranch hand in a pinch, man. 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

0: just want my horse back. Two country homes have hit the market this week. My name's Justin. This is the Overnight Ride. Jelly Roll and Bunny XO's former estate just hit the market. $7 million. I mean, it's nice. I like to look through these places. I always do this on Zillow. Why I wouldn't move there? I don't know if there's a reason there. Dolly Parton's Hollywood Hills home has also hit the market. $7.95 million. Four bedrooms, sweeping city and ocean views, a pool, a spa, and plenty of star-worthy amenities. The pool's cool. It's like built into a cliff. I've no criticisms on this one either.
1: The overnight ride. Third shifters, those that drive the big rigs, and all of you that just can't sleep. The overnight ride will be right back.
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0: Song hasn't been out that long. 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And that's how you know it's a hit. It's Jordan Davis, Mess, on the Overnight Ride.
1: I've been letting that dust pile up on a bottle sitting high on that shelf.

I mentioned it the other night on the show that my apartment complex said, hey, bring your porch furniture inside your apartment because the winds from the storm this weekend might blow them over. Well, I did so. Now I'm too lazy to take the porch furniture back out, so it has now become permanent indoor furniture. 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

My name's Justin. It is the Overnight Ride. Kenny Chesney is back on the show tonight talking about his brand new album, Silver Sands Marina. More with him in just a few. Right now, Justin Moore in Time's Ticking.

0: My name's Justin. It is the Overnight Ride. Kenny Chesney is on the show tonight. Last time we talked, you were
1: figuring out how to take the tour shows and put them in the Sphere. Now are you kind of going, what can we take from the Sphere to the tour?
2: You know, the one thing that we didn't get to have at Sphere was the blue marlin that I caught off of the North Drop in the Virgin Islands years ago. It's been kind of the tour mascot for a long time, and we've always had it stage left. We didn't get to put that up on stage at the Sphere, you know? So now we get to bring the marlin back. We get to be in that big energy again, and we're looking very forward to it, you know, to see all those faces and to feel that wave of passion and energy coming at me and the band. We just can't wait, you know? And so we've been away from it for a minute.
1: Yeah.
2: And we love playing Sphere. It took us to a different place emotionally, neurologically. I mean, in so many ways, it was great for us. But there is a certain feeling you get when you go to a town and you see a lot of people that are very proud to have you in their town. Mm. There's an ownership to that. And so we're looking forward to feeling that.
3: We get you through the night or the early morning, depending on your perspective. The Overnight Ride will be right back.
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Luke Combs officially making his debut as a trading card with Topps Trading Cards. So if you buy the special pack, you might pull Luke autographed and numbered, which means it'll be worth a little bit more. If you find it, you'll end up with more money than you bought the pack for.

Russell Dickerson, Worth Your Wild on the Overnight Ride, album number 5. Loading for RD. Confirmed via Instagram just a couple days ago. It's Dan and Shay, Say So on the Overnight Ride. I got a

Justin Off Air on Instagram. The number to text this weekend, 615-737-1033. It's Cody Johnson and The Fall.

0: Chris Young, I didn't come here to leave on the overnight ride. He has his bar right across the parking lot from us, and the Eagles play the Cowboys soon. I'm an Eagles fan. He's a Cowboys fan. I may go to his bar the first time that day and, you know, just see what goes down.
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Red Rocks, a bucket list venue. Ella Langley played it this past week and messed up the lyrics twice as she opened the show. Made fun of herself. She's a normal person. That's why everybody loves her. And the songs are good, too. Here's Loving Life again.

Morgan Wade stopped by the show on Friday. Kenny Chesney tonight, and over the next couple weeks, we'll have this guy. New now from Joe Nichols. Here's C'est La Vie.

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0: Kenny Chesney is on the show tonight. My name's Justin. This is The Overnight Ride. The album Silver Sands Marina is out right now. The track listing had a couple interesting songs. Sad Casino, Shot a Car into Space. Some unexpected titles. Are you trying to keep people guessing on this new album?
1: Well, one of the reasons that, that's a good word, guessing, because the album cover is kind of has people guessing. Okay. You know, my face isn't right on the album cover saying "Come by me," right?
2: Yeah.
1: it's a sign of Silver Sands Marina. I wanted it that way because I felt it might have people guessing, and maybe there's a little mystery to what's behind that sign, right? And I love that about these songs.
0: So what is the Silver Sands Marina to you?
1: Well, I think we all have, look, it's a small marina in New Hampshire, mm-hmm. but we all have that place where we felt a certain kind of human connection. I have that place in East Tennessee. And I think everybody has, whether it's a marina or whatever it is. But the thing I loved about this song, and one of the reasons I wanted the title of the record this, we live in a world of a lot of fake intimacy. The thing I loved about Silver Sands Marina, it was a real human moment of connection. And that really spoke to me. And I loved that those two people had that day, that moment, probably knowing it wasn't going to go anywhere, but they had that moment. And it's something that they take, you know, they stuff it away in a corner of their brain somewhere for the rest of their life.
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A meeting of the minds. 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Tag team partners you never thought would happen. Well, it's happening. The Lukes have teamed up. It's Luke Bryan, Luke Combs, and Finders Keepers.

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Text line this weekend, 615-737-1033. It's Jacob Hackworth. And what took you so long?

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Here's Wannabe on the Overnight Ride.

0: We're here for you. Second and third shifters, we are here for you. 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

What are we putting back in the bottle today? 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The new aid drinks. Have you seen these? It's vodka and Gatorade tasting. 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Kind of hoping they all do. Because then you're canceling everything out, right?

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My name is Justin. It's the Overnight Ride, as always. Find me on Instagram, Justin Off Air. Tonight on the show, Kenny Chesney is back talking about his new album, Silver Sands Marina.

0: The album is Silver Sands Marina. It's out right now. My name's Justin. It's The Overnight Ride. Kenny Chesney is here. Now, a couple of these songs have been sitting around for a while, right?
1: Well, look, I have this file on my computer at the house. Mm-hmm. It's just songs that I love. And that's gotten bigger over the years. But that doesn't necessarily mean they fit on any specific record. So Carry On is one of those songs. And there's a song on the record that I did with Megan Maroney called It Just Got Weird. Those two songs have been in that file for several years. Mm-hmm. I mean, over 5 years. And so it just goes to show you, you never know where a song's going to land. And I'm a big believer in songs have a place. And they just hadn't fit on previous records before. I spend so much time putting together a record and trying to have it as cohesive as it can possibly be. And so, a couple of these songs have been in the file for a while.
2: Do they like eat away at you? You look at them, you're like, maybe this time, maybe next time.
1: Well, they've gotten close a couple of times, yeah. You know. I wouldn't say eat away at me, but it's probably more frustrating for the writers because I tell them this could possibly be the record, and then it gets moved to another record. But finally, those two songs made it. Other than those two songs, the rest of the record is pretty new songs.
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A lot of good things come from Florida. Crazy news stories. 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And grouper sandwiches. Don't forget, from Lakeland, Florida, McCoy Moore. Forget we ever met on the overnight ride.

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2: I've been doing better

My name's Justin. It's the Overnight Ride from the mind of Parker McCollum. Gives us things to ponder on social media. He says, I added this too, so I don't get fired. You haven't lived with your grandma at one point. You haven't been through it. Now, the language you use is a little bit more colorful, but got to keep it PG here. Parker McCollum killing me on the Overnight Ride.

0: 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We'll be right back.
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We like what we hear from Zach Top. If you want to dress like Zach Top, very, very soon, his collaboration with Kimes Ranch will be out. Had jeans before. Now we're getting shirts and vests and hats and all the other stuff.

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Morgan Wallen is hosting his own radio station in the Grand Theft Auto video game. It'll be him throwing tunes and telling jokes.

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Hope your Sunday is very restful. My name's Justin. It's the Overnight Ride. Probably the first one to say that to you today. Kenny Chesney back on the show. More with him in just a couple minutes. It's Cole Swindell and Girl Dad.

0: I'm Justin. It's the Overnight Ride. Kenny Chesney back on the show. You said the title track of the album is very intimate. Do you find that this album is intimate throughout?
1: Well, I mean, it's pretty, I mean, there's moments of intimacy in it. It Just Got Weird is very intimate, you know, but there's also some having fun. And there's also, I would say it's just, you know, Super Sands Marina is a state of mind.
0: So we went Take Her Home, just to say we did, to Carry On. Were you like, let's do kind of like a fun islandy vibe song next when you came out with this one?
1: Getting back to what you just said, there is a lot of human life moments on this record. Carry On, I really was attracted to it because in my own way, I try to, you know, whether it's good or bad, I take my life and make it harder than it has to be sometimes, right? And this song just kind of reminded me that I don't have to do that. Mm-hmm. But it also had the line in it that's kind of become my mantra out there on the road and in my life is if it feels good, do it. If it doesn't, then don't. And sometimes it can be that simple.
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Morgan Wade stopped by the show this past Friday. We got Kenny Chesney tonight, Joe Nichols very, very soon, and Dustin Lynch will join the show to talk about his brand new album that is on the way. It's Dustin Riding Roads on the Overnight Ride.

My name's Justin. It is the Overnight Ride. As always, you can find me on Instagram, Justin Off Air. 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

November 13th, Carter Faith will officially be on Netflix, a new show called Heartland. Saw the trailer. Very intense. Like a crime drama. Carter Faith, Wyatt Flores, and Nothing Better to Do.

0: My name's Justin. This is the Overnight Ride. Kenny Chesney is back on the show tonight. The record, Silver Sands Marina, is out right now. From Carry On to Remember Me That Way, what in that song resonated with you?
1: When I first heard Remember Me That Way, it was just a song about forgiveness. Mm. And that's a word I've thrown around sometimes without even knowing the true meaning of it. You know, because sometimes it takes perspective and takes a little time to truly forgive someone. You know, and it never ends. I mean, when it ends, it never ends softly or in a good way. I mean, it's ending, right? But if you can get to a point in your life where you can look into the rearview mirror at all and have some sort of gratitude for what happened, you know, the memories and everything, because it wasn't always bad. If you could have some sort of gratitude for that person and the other person for you, that's where all the forgiveness is. And in Remember Me That Way lives in the emotion of all of that.
2: 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Third shifters, those that drive the big rigs, and all of you that just can't sleep. The Overnight Ride will be right back.
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throws up a cover of a Morgan Wallen song on social media, goes viral, winds up getting signed, tours at Morgan Wallen, and now going back to Australia to play country music. 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
1: Kincaid and Dallas. 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And we're done enjoying. And the plate's 3 feet from your mouth. 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
1: 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Just take my wallet. 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
14: Lexington weather. Here's your LEX storm tracker forecast. We're starting off dry this morning with some high clouds, but conditions will quickly change as the remnants of Isaias moves into the area. Scattered showers and storms are expected this morning and sticking with us on and off as we go throughout the rest of today. Along with wind gusts of 20 to 30 miles per hour, some gusts could potentially approach 40 miles per hour this afternoon, especially across parts of southern Kentucky. Showers and storms stick with us through this evening.
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1: It was 2011, and Karen Lutfi Spencer was a health researcher. For more than 15 years, she'd been studying the intricacies of the American healthcare system. One day, she received news that her mom had been diagnosed with a brain tumor. Her mom was also familiar with healthcare and hospitals, having spent her entire career as a nurse. Even so, once the diagnosis settled in and all of the treatments began, it felt like a rat race that neither of them knew how to slow down or navigate.
2: So here you had, on one hand, someone with a PhD who studies healthcare for a living. And on the other hand, she was a nurse for 45 years. And we still found ourselves being pulled into what I think of now as a sort of a treatment superhighway in healthcare. Everything was about treating her. And even though we were thinking about quality of life, we found it very difficult to get off of that treatment plan and have different kinds of conversations. And one of the things I was surprised about, and I really learned, is that I was waiting and assuming that healthcare would tell us what we needed to know when we needed to know it. I thought someone would show up and say, it's time for you guys to consider hospice. And that never happened. And in fact, they were suggesting chemotherapy to her until just days before she died.
1: Today, Spencer is a professor of health and behavioral sciences at the University of Colorado, Denver. Sadly, her mom passed away before she was able to transition into hospice. Looking back, Spencer can see the moments when her mom tried to change the direction of her care. Spencer says she didn't have the language then in her 30s to advocate for a different kind of care. She says this is where the distinction between palliative care and hospice becomes important.
2: Hospice care has been around the United States since the 70s. And there's a lot of stereotypes and myths that accompany it, including ideas like hospice is just quitting. And the way our Medicare hospice benefit is set up, you have to relinquish what's called curative care, care intended to try to treat the underlying condition, in order to get a hospice benefit. Now, palliative care is a broad umbrella that encompasses hospice care, but a lot of other things too. So palliative care is focused on symptom management. You might call it comfort care. It does a lot of different things that kind of bridge potentially curative care and hospice care. And so, but this is a, whereas hospice suffers from a lot of stereotypes and myths over the course of 50 years, palliative care has only become a subspecialty since the 2000s.
1: Under Medicare, hospice generally requires a patient to stop treatment aimed at curing the terminal illness. They can also leave and return later if they still qualify. Palliative care, on the other hand, can happen alongside treatment.
2: So this is something you could have palliative care be part of your team if you're looking at a situation with a serious illness. Palliative care can join your team and help build things up. And if there's a transition toward

0: therapy could also work with a palliative care specialist on pain, side effects, or what matters most to them at the end of the day. Spencer says there are also resources outside of what you'd typically find in a hospital.
1: Death doulas are another amazing resource. I see this work and this project is very much aligned with people working in hospice and palliative care and doulas. These are all people trying to help you have end-of-life care that matches with your preferences as much as possible. So doulas are non-medical experts, like kind of like birth doulas. They cover a lot of different things outside of the healthcare system. And so they might come in and help you articulate what are your goals of care, have conversations about what's important to you. You could work on legacy projects, writing letters to people, setting things up so that you're spending your time, the time that you have left, in the ways that are important to you.
0: This kind of all-encompassing support can help patients and families feel less burdened and rushed. Sadly, for many patients in the U.S., this transition and the shift to hospice comes too late. MedPAC, which advises Congress on Medicare, found that the median lifetime hospice stay among Medicare patients who died in 2024 was just 19 days.
1: Which means half of people stay longer than that and half stay less. About a quarter of people who enroll in hospice are only there for a week or less. So one of the problems with that is that people can have this idea that, well, healthcare will tell me when it's time for me to think about hospice. And then we might overestimate how much time we have in hospice. So if you think that your doctor's going to tell you when it's time to go to hospice, and then you'll have time to do your bucket list things, like I'm going to go fishing with my grandchildren or go to Italy or have lunch with my friends. A lot of times, realistically, what happens is those hospice stays are so short that people are too sick to do any of those things that might be on their bucket list that they might associate with quality of life. And so that's why it matters. If it's important to you to have time at the end to do those things instead of being in the hospital or instead of pursuing treatments that might be difficult, then that's why you might want to raise the topic earlier.
0: Spencer says late hospice referrals aren't simply about families being in denial or doctors not caring. She points to something harder to see, momentum. American medicine is built to find the next thing to try. A new drug, another procedure, a clinical trial. These options can be life-saving, but that constant forward motion can crowd out a patient's wants until it's far too late.
1: That orientation toward cure and hope for a cure and focus on a cure plays out in a lot of ways because it gets baked into our healthcare systems. So that training gets baked into medical education, which affects how doctors provide clinical care. It provides incentives in the healthcare system. The rise in for-profit insurance means that we pay more for things that are oriented toward treatment. That surgery, that MRI, is going to be paid more aggressively through insurance than conversations where you sit down and just have a conversation for half an hour about what's important to you and what your goals of care are. And so it's not that your provider doesn't want to help you have the kind of care that you want. It's that there are at every level all of these treatment momentum and defaults toward treatment more than there are toward quality of care at end of life.
0: So what if you want to pause and hear the other options? Spencer says start by asking the medical team what's on the table. Basically, what are all of the different treatment paths left? You can also request a goals of care conversation or ask directly for a palliative care referral.
1: One of the themes to this is to be thinking about what quality of life means to you and to be talking about that with people close to you, and then to be asking for referrals to palliative care or to be asking for what we call goals of care conversations with your providers. So these are all ways, if you think of this as sort of a treatment superhighway that we tend to have in healthcare, these are all ways of throwing up a flag and saying, I would like to talk about alternatives or just even know what my alternatives are.
0: Looking back at her mom's care, Spencer knows where she'd start differently if she could go back.
1: I think I would be much less hesitant to talk about these topics.

0: with her providers. And in fact, one thing I do in the book, when I, in the intervening years, my mother-in-law was very sick with peripheral artery disease, and I had a long-term caregiving situation where I was helping the family take care of her. And I write in the epilogue of the book what happened when we applied some of the principles that I learned from this research, and how she had a very different end of life experience than my mother. She had a lot more of what she wanted. And really, a key moment in that process was something very simple, which was asking for a palliative care referral. And what that did was bring a palliative care specialist into her room and start a conversation with her about what was important to her. And that over time, the dominoes fell in a way that led to her having hospice care. And when she wanted it, she knew what to ask for and who to call because she'd already been in touch with them.
1: But even that second experience wasn't a straight line. Her mother-in-law initially fired the palliative care team.
0: I thought we had this worked out, and then she kind of changed her mind, put it on the back burner. But then a few months later, when her health started to turn, she knew that those were people that she could call, and we were able to reconnect with them. And it was no problem, because that's sort of the nature of the beast, is people's health and their situations can wax and wane, and these things can move over time. But when she felt like she wanted to go back to that, she had the vocabulary and the connection to say, "This is who I want to talk to." And they knew who she was, and they were able to help her.
1: For her, that second experience with her mother-in-law changed what advocacy in healthcare looks like. You don't have to know exactly what you'll want months down the road, but it helps to know what's available and who's on your team before a crisis shrinks the time and space you have to decide. To learn more about this topic and our guest, Karen Lutfi-Spencer, head to viewpointsradio.org. 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I'm Gary Price.
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0: Look up on a clear night and you're seeing only a tiny piece of what's out there. Stars, planets, and everything else made of ordinary matter account for only 5% of the universe. The other 95% is dark matter and dark energy, two things scientists still can't fully explain. That curiosity drives us to build more powerful telescopes. NASA's Nancy Grace Roman Space Telescope launched August 30th and is headed to a point about 1 million miles from Earth. Once operational, its field of view will be at least 100 times larger than the Hubble telescope. If it works as designed, Roman could help explain how dark matter shapes the universe and why its expansion is speeding up.
1: I think that as humans, it is sort of part of our DNA to explore and to reach out into the universe. And I think that it's so important for us to better understand the universe in which we live.
0: That's Egyptian-American astrophysicist Serafina El-Badri Nance. For her, the future of astrophysics isn't just about better telescopes, but who gets the chance to manage them? Plenty of kids and teens are fascinated by space, but many rule themselves out because they think they're not smart enough.
1: Most of my life, I didn't think that a career in astronomy was for someone like me, and someone who is not inherently good at physics or math. I am a woman of color, and I felt really out of place in science and math growing up, and honestly to this day.
0: For many years, El-Badri Nance felt like she wasn't capable and didn't belong in this field and specialty.
1: When I saw that I was struggling in math and that I was struggling in science, I thought that was just because I wasn't meant for it. But despite that, I had, you know, a community. I had mentors like my dad, my astronomy teacher in high school, and my research advisors in college and grad school who really cultivated my passion for the universe and allowed me to really hone my technical skills to be able to continue on.
0: Looking back, she's thankful for the people who believed in her when she didn't even believe in herself. This support network also helped her deal with the lack of representation she saw around her.
1: When we think of famous scientists or famous mathematicians, or if you Google science or math, you end up looking primarily at white men. And even to this day, that's sort of the demographic that, you know, you'll find. And so, you know, that's why I focus so much on sort of sharing my story and hopefully being that source of representation for future generations, because I didn't have someone like me to look to when I was a young girl interested in astrophysics.
0: Mentors matter, but they're not the only way in. She also points to organizations that give young people a chance to delve deeper into coding and other technical skills before they've decided whether they're science people.
1: I love the organization Girls Who Code, because any career in astronomy or physics requires coding. You know, it's probably 90% of my job. So I think that one is really important. I wish I had had that when I was a kid. That's one of them. The Brooke Owens Fellowship is great for college-age girls to look into the space industry and the aerospace sector. But yeah, those are two of my favorites, but there are many.
0: It doesn't matter where you came from, how much money you grew up with, or who you know. She says more young people need the space to try, fail, and keep going.
1: Don't let anybody tell you that you're not cut out for something. I was told that so many times, and ultimately those voices don't matter. You get to decide what you're capable of and where you want to go. And of course, you exist within a system that makes that very hard. But I think to move forward in that system, you know, find your community, find your people, find mentors to elevate your voice, support you, and help you pursue your dreams. I wouldn't be here if I didn't have those people. And yeah, they're really intrinsic to the journey. But definitely tune out the voices, the naysayers, the gatekeepers, those who tell you that you don't belong, because you do, and we need you.
0: The more we learn about the universe, the more questions we find. Who knows? The next breakthrough could come from a young person who right now isn't sure they belong in science. To learn more about this topic and our guest, Serafina El-Badri-Nance, visit viewpointsradio.org. 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
7: This is Viewpoint Explained. I'm Ebony McMorris. Americans are losing more money to scams than ever before. The Federal Trade Commission says consumers reported losing almost $16 billion to fraud last year. That's up about 25% in just 1 year. Sadly, many of these victims are seniors. In 2024, adults 60 and older reported losing almost $2.5 billion to fraud. Many of these cases involve one person losing more than $100,000 through one scam. Crypto has also become another gray area. The FBI says Americans reported losing more than $7 billion to crypto investment fraud in 2025. Scammers have more to work with now, from fake social media accounts to cloned voices and AI-generated videos that can make a bad investment look very real. So how do you spot a bad deal? Look out for any promises of guaranteed returns or pressure to sell money quickly. If someone claims to be an investment professional, search their name on investor.gov to see if they're licensed or registered with the SEC. Also, be careful if you're asked to send crypto or pay extra fees to withdraw your money. Some fake investment sites will make it seem real by allowing people to withdraw a small amount at first and then will lock access after receiving the rest of the money. Experts say that the more convincing these scams become, the less you can rely on appearances. A website that looks professional or a busy group chat with people sharing their positive experience doesn't mean much anymore. That's Viewpoints Explained for this week. I'm Ebony McMorris.
8: Welcome to Culture Crash, where we examine what's new and old in entertainment. Writer and director Mike Flanagan has firmly planted his flag at the top of the mountain for modern horror. His Netflix shows include The Haunting of Hill House, The Haunting of Bly Manor, The Fall of the House of Usher, and my favorite, Midnight Mass. He's also directed a number of Stephen King adaptations, including Dr. Sleep, The Life of Chuck, and Gerald's Game. This fall, he has two new titles reaching audiences, one show and one movie. The show is Amazon Prime Video's 8-episode miniseries adaptation of King's breakthrough novel, Carrie. You might be thinking, Carrie? Why Carrie? We already have that incredible Brian De Palma film adaptation. And I would tend to agree with you. But Flanagan's new show is a modern adaptation that brings the story into our present day, and it features a number of women writers and directors. With 8 episodes worth of story to tell, the new Carrie has more runway to explore the story's themes of bullying, trauma, and rage. Flanagan's other 2026 project is the new DC superhero horror film Clayface. Flanagan didn't direct this film, as that duty went to James Watkins, but Flanagan did come up with the movie's story and co-wrote the screenplay with Hossein Amini. Clayface is a body horror freakout about a movie star who undergoes an experimental treatment that turns his body into clay. Mike Flanagan is the kind of writer and director who makes you want to see everything he's ever touched. He makes heartfelt horror dramas with a lot to say, and I'd expect his new projects to follow suit. Carrie and Clayface both promise to bring a lot of scares and a lot of tenderness to this year's Halloween horror season. I'm Evan Rook.
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2: My grandma has a mole right on her right side of her eye, and I would literally play with it until I fell asleep.
3: I think that's crazy, adorable.
4: I think that that dermatologists are smiling knowing that they're a good use for a mole. A lot of people want to remove them, but apparently it'll help us go to sleep.
3: Yeah, mingle with the mole.
4: There could be a new dating site.
3: You know what? Mole mingling.
4: You don't need melatonin, you need molatonin.
3: Yeah.
0: Good morning. Starting your day the Kincaid and Dallas way.
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5: Good morning. Hi, this is John, and you're waking up with Rise Up Country. It's where we meet every Sunday morning to get our weekly dose of inspiration and a message of hope. Today, I'm going to be sharing some of the stories that you've called in and shared with us. And my guest today is Lee Bryce. And for Lee, here's how he wants to be remembered.
6: You know, the older you get, the more you realize what matters. And so I will say the very first thing on that list is my kids are growing up healthy in their mind and their heart and in the Lord. And like that has reflected and has hopefully, you know, passed on to them. You know, being a good daddy and a good husband is kind of the first thing.
5: So when did you figure out what's important and what's not? What took place in your life? 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I'm standing by the phones.
7: If I

0: It's Old Dominion with Memory Lane. Good morning. Thanks for calling Rise Up Country. Do you have a story about the things that really matter and the things that don't?
1: Yeah, I do. I was in the military and everything, and then I get out because we're about to have a baby and I'm about to get married. And then I ship off to the Middle East as a contractor, and I'm there for a couple months and everything, and I'm working 18, 19-hour days, 6 days a week. You're looking at the bank account, and you're like, well, you know, this is good money. But then you start thinking, you know, I got my kid and I got my wife back home. What am I doing here? And so after talking to the wife, I just figured it was time for me to come home, and I miss my family and everything. And I guess I have God to thank for that, because now I found me a good job and everything. So it makes me feel like that this is where I need to be.
0: You know, they say if you focus your life on the standard of living, there's no guarantee you're going to have a good quality of life. But if you put your quality of life first, your standard of living is usually pretty good. Hey, I'm glad for you.
1: I mean, I can't stress it enough. You got to be with your family.
0: Yep. Hey, thanks.

0: for giving me a call, and thanks for serving our country, man.
1: Well, thank you. You have a great day.
0: Talk to you later. Bye-bye. Makes you appreciate how short those years can be, doesn't it? Here's Rodney Adkins.

0: Rise Up Country. On the phone with me right now is Lee Bryce. Buddy, we have been talking for a while. You have written so many fabulous songs. But on a personal level, how do you want to be remembered?
1: You know, the older you get, the more you realize that what matters. And so I will say the very first thing on that list is that, you know, my kids are growing up healthy in their mind and their heart and in the Lord. And, like, that has reflected and has hopefully, you know, passed on to them, because we just try to instill it every day. And, you know, being a good daddy and a good husband is kind of the first thing, mm-hmm. you know. As a kind of a younger me and a driven me and a, like, a human me and a, almost, I don't know if it's a prideful thing. I just, you know, I wanted to be something in music that would matter and last and hopefully be remembered as somebody who was a good songwriter and who cared about songs. And now I've learned over the years that I hopefully people go, well, he worked.
0: Right.
1: Like, it's just like my daddy worked forever. And he's still working.
0: And here's one that had an impact on me, and I'm sure it did you too. Love Like Crazy, Lee Bryce.
2: They called him.

0: If you missed it last week, we were talking about grandmas and grandpas.
1: Let's go to the Rise Up Hope Line.
2: Hey, John, this is a memory I don't forget. I was in the Air Force, and I was stationed on a mountain that was 7,000 feet high, about 50 miles from San Diego. And I took my grandmother up there, and she was looking at the clouds, thinking it was going to rain. And all of a sudden, we got to like the 4,000-foot spot and turned the corner, and everything turned white. And then we got to the 7,000-foot spot. Of course, there was all kinds of snow on the ground, and I had my back turned to my grandmother, and all of a sudden, I got hit by a snowball, and it was my 80-year-old grandmother standing at about 3 feet of snow, ready to make another snowball. And I was like, Grandma, do you really want to have a snowball fight? She said, well, you better start throwing them, because I'm going to be throwing them. And I just laughed, so it's a great memory.
0: That is a great memory. Here's Lauren Elena with their latest with Chase Matthew, All My Exes.

0: Rise up country. Do you ever sit back and say, what is my calling? What is God's big plan for me? Well, Lee Bryce is on to something, and he's going to tell us all about it coming up.
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0: Rise Up Country. On the phone with me right now is Lee Bryce. Buddy, you've got a new album out, Sunriser, 32 songs. You got to tell me the story behind that, but the one that jumped out to me was When the Kingdom Comes.
1: I feel like I'm called to go write music that just that everybody in the whole world can listen to, but yet still shine a light from my faith and my heart and in a subtle way, but... You know, and then more and more, like, you know, like lately, like you said, like with The Kingdom Comes, I mean, I got 32 songs on this record, and if I only could play one song off of the whole record for anybody, radio or, you know, a 13-year-old, 17-year-old kid or a 35-year-old or an 80-year-old, I would play When The Kingdom Comes because there's just, you know, it's one of those special songs that God just really put in our lives. And turned out exactly, it was like God just had it in my head, the whole record.
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1: My dad had cancer for about 9 years, and he fought real hard. So in March, I ended up losing my job. And it was the day he came home from the hospital, and they told him that he only had a few months to live. And it was really hard for me to go home and tell him that I had lost my job. And, you know, it seemed like bad timing to me. Well, it turned out to be the best thing that happened because I got to spend the last 2 weeks of his life with him, taking care of him and making sure that he was able to pass away at home instead of going to a facility, which he did not want to do. And then 3 months later, I ended up getting another job, which turned out to be good timing because it gave me the time to prepare the funeral and get all his affairs in order. So something that seemed so awful turned out to be a blessing in disguise.

0: Man, that is one incredible guy right there. Shaboozy, good morning. Welcome to Rise Up Country.
1: Back when I was a kid, my mom used to run a daycare, and we had one family that we took in that we couldn't figure out why, when we sent the kids home at night after their bath, they were clean, and they'd come back to us in the morning dirty. So we followed them home one day and found out they were living in a campground in a pop-up tent.
0: Oh, boy.
1: So instead of us going to the lake for the summer, we used our pop-up camper to house them for the summer till the dad can get back on his feet with his two daughters. And when my life gets busy and I start to, you know, forget about everything, I just kind of think back to some of the things my mom did with the daycare kids she took care of. Mm-hmm. And that always pops in my mind.
0: Incredible human being. Coming up in just a minute, I'm going to tell you about my friends at Thousand Hills Lifetime Grazed 100% grass-fed beef, the official beef of Rise Up Country.
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1: My wife and I were married for about 6 years, and we got divorced. We had she had three children, and I had one of my own. However, I got very depressed after the divorce. She got sick, and I got sick. We became closer and closer. We're now back together. We're engaged, and we're scheduled to be married. But I just want to let you know, depression is an issue that it can be a lot of things, but at the same time, you get through it, you get over it, and things end up turning out better in the end.

0: 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Fix what you didn't break.
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Coming up next on Rise Up Country, it's getting to be that time of year when winter's right around the corner and you have to be very, very careful walking on thin ice. Stay with me, you'll love this story. If you

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15: This week's good news story is about a guy that has one incredible heart. His name was Kevin Phillips. You know, he's a security guard. He's driving home. He looks down in a creek during the winter, and he sees a dog struggling in the cold water. When he looks again, he saw a man in the creek with the dog. Well, what happened is a gentleman named Eric Green saw his dog Cooper fall through the ice in a stream. So what did he do? He went to rescue his dog. And before you know it, Eric is in the frozen water, can't get out, and he actually thought, you know what? I'm going to die. He was almost ready to give up. Well, that's when Kevin came into the picture. He drove his pickup down to help and realized the current was too strong. And he grabbed a tie rope that he just put in his truck a couple nights before, threw it out to Eric, but Eric's hands were too frozen to grab it. So what did he do? Oh my gosh. He tied the rope to himself and tied it off on the truck and waded out to save both the dog and save Eric. What a hero. In fact, he said, even if the dog was all by itself, I would have stopped and saved him. And I tell you what, to this day, they have an everlasting friendship. To see the whole story, go to our Facebook page at Rise Up Country.

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1: Coming up this hour, Lee Bryce is going to tell us what he learned about raising boys and why it's so much different than raising a daughter. And Lauren Elaine is going to tell us about something she owns that's priceless.

0: was Morgan Wallen, Ben By Now. Rise Up Country, on the phone with me right now, Lee Bryce. You got two boys and a little girl. And I mean, those two personalities are completely different. And I never will forget when my daughter got older, I think about 19 or 20, I asked her to do something. She goes, "No, Dad, I'm not going to do that." And I thought, oh boy, she's becoming her own person.
1: I'm already not liking, you know, my little girl is 9 and she's so smart and she's starting to get like a, "Well, Daddy, no, I want to," I'm like, "Well, baby, hold on now. Like, what happened to Daddy, whatever you say, like you, I love everything, you know." But I still try to stay connected with her. We go on little dates, you know, yeah. And I try to show her how a date should be, and oh, like, nice. You know, and we'll go shoot some guns, and then we'll go to get a little Mexican food. We'll go bowling, and then we'll come back. And a lot of times we come back and we'll get into the studio at night and we'll write a song.
0: Oh, nice.
1: Or something.
0: Yeah.
1: And she kind of can do everything, but. Yeah, the daughter thing is a whole nother different level of that makes me worry about, like yeah. You said, that was my least favorite time when I got to a certain point.
0: Yeah.
1: They'll always be your baby, but when they're not babies anymore, it starts to hurt your heart a little bit as a daddy.
0: Wow. Lee Bryce, awesome daddy and songwriter, has a new album, Sunriser, 32 songs on it. This one here is called Daddy Don't Care. Everybody.

0: On today's show, we're talking about priorities, focusing on the things that matter. And I found this call in the Rise Up archives I wanted to share with you.
1: I worked from probably 9 o'clock a.m. Saturday morning until 7 o'clock a.m. Sunday morning. And I was driving home from that 7 o'clock, you know, working all through the night. I had only slept for 3 hours before this 24-hour-long shift. I was just trying to get home. I was exhausted. My eyes were closing, you know, going down the highway. And I fell asleep about a mile from my house, driving home, ran off the road, flipped my car, ended up with a few stitches. That's it. Nothing crazy. But that moment made me realize that the money I was earning wasn't worth my life. It wasn't worth time with my family or with my now fiance.

0: On last week's Rise Up show, we were talking about grandparents and the impact they had on your life. I got this call and didn't have time to share it, but I wanted to share it with you.
1: Growing up, I never understood my grandparents when I was sent to their house because, you know, my mother was a single mother, so I was pretty much raised with them, and I never understood when he said I had to have a firm handshake and I had to dress respectably and go to church on Sundays. And my grandmother always taught me how to pretty much be a homemaker and how to run around the house and do all the duties there. And now that I'm a parent and grown up now, it really hits home. And when my grandmother finally passed 4 years ago, it really devastated me, and it made me think about all the things they taught me in life. And I really appreciate everything they did for me.
0: Man, what a blessing he had. I didn't get to know my grandma and grandpa. I always regret that. Here's Blake Shelton with Let Him In Anyway.
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0: 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Did you ever wonder why some things taste better than others? Well, in just a minute, Matt from Thousand Hills Lifetime Grazed, 100% grass-fed beef, gave me a great explanation about why I love their steaks so much.
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0: Sitting here with Lauren Elena on Rise Up Country. And do you have anything that you would call priceless? It may not have a monetary value, but it means so much to you.
1: Yeah, I have a lot of things like that. I have my dad's dog tags that mean a lot to me. But you know what my mom gave me before my dad died, actually, which is super cool because, you know, my parents were no longer together. But she keeps everything. She's a very sentimental person. That's where I get it. And my dad was in the Army during Desert Storm, and he bought her a ring over there and brought it home to her, and she gave it to me.
0: Oh my God.
1: And I wear it all the time. I'm actually so scared to wear it. Do you ever feel like that? I'm like scared something's going to happen to it.
0: Right.
1: But in my life, that's probably the most priceless thing I own.
0: Here's Lauren Elena and Chase Matthew, All My Exes. Another

0: country, some things matter and some things don't. Listen to this.
1: Something that happened in my life back in my late teens, early 20s, I used to be an agnostic back then, and we were driving down the highway, my girlfriend and I, and we got into a big fight, and she pulled the ring off and threw it out the window. I remembered it was by an exit. Well, naturally, she broke down and started crying. I told her, well, we'll go back and look for it. So I turned the car around, went, swung all the way back around there, and this exit had a whole bunch of weeds and grass and stuff growing up around that guardrail, and I didn't think in a million years I would ever find that ring. And I prayed. The first time in my life, I actually prayed. I asked the Lord. I said, Heavenly Father, if this relationship is meant to be, please, dear Jesus, let me find that ring. We looked and we looked and we looked, and I finally just sat down. I gave it all to God that day. And as my eyes were welling with tears, I seen a little glint out of the corner of my eye. And I looked down at my foot. There was that ring. There was that ring. And I did. I gave it all to God that day. And 27 years later, three great kids, two grandkids, we're still going strong. Thank you, Jesus. Yeah,

0: 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And I've got one coming up all about why we should all enjoy a burnt biscuit.
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I found this story on the internet I want to share with you. It's called Pass Me a Biscuit. It said, when I was a kid, my mom liked to make breakfast food for dinner every now and then. And I remember one night in particular when she had made us breakfast after a long, hard day at work. 14 hours. She placed a plate of eggs, bacon, and extremely burnt biscuits in front of my dad. And I remember just sitting there waiting to see his reaction. Well, all my dad did was reach for a biscuit and smile at my mom and ask how my day was. You know, I don't remember what I told him, but I remember hearing my mom apologize for the burnt biscuits. He just said, "Honey, I love burnt biscuits." Well, later that night, when I kissed Daddy goodnight, I asked him, "Dad, do you really like burnt biscuits?" He just wrapped his arms around me and said, "You know, your mom put in a long, hard day at work today, and she's really tired. And she still came home and cooked us something to eat. She's an incredible woman. And besides, a burnt biscuit, it never hurt anyone. So if you have someone that cares and loves you that much, all I can tell you is look at them and say, would you please pass me a biscuit? And yes, the burned one will be just fine."

0: is Lone Star Front Porch looking in. If you missed last week's Rise Up show, we were talking about grandmas and grandpas and the impact they had on your life. And I got this call that is nothing short of a miracle.
1: Hi, John. This is Braille. I sadly was in a coma about 8 years ago. So I lost all the memories with my grandfather, but he did teach me the definition of hard work, and I will take that to my grave.
0: Now, why were you in a coma?
1: A branding accident.
0: As in cows?
1: Yep. I was roping. I high-hawked a calf. The calf ran around me. I couldn't get rid of my rope. The ground crew wasn't paying attention. So that calf pulled me to the side of my horse. I got hung up in my saddle. My saddle hit my horse's flank. He took off running down the fence line with me hung up attached to him.
0: Oh, my gosh.
1: And my head hit 7 to 8 metal fence posts. Then I finished swinging all the way under him while he was bucking and kicking and driving my head into the ground, still attached. And then I fell off. And I'm just so glad that God let me live. And
0: oh, I guess. Now, how are you doing today?
1: Oh, I can do basically anything. Still ride my horse, the same horse that tried to kill me. I still ride him. I love him to death.
0: And she sent us some photos of how she's doing today. You can check it out on our Facebook page at Rise Up Country. Here's Cody Johnson and Brandon Lake when a cowboy prays.
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0: Hi, this is John back with the Rise Up Stars and Stripes Salute. How many military people have we talked to who have come back home and had a whole new battle they had to face?
14: I had to overcome a lot of things. I got out of the Army in 2013 due to a medical discharge to my wounds sustained over multiple deployments in Iraq, TBI, and PTSD. I battled depression and alcohol and everything. I had a hard time, and I finally overcame that. I didn't realize God's plan for me, but, you know, recently I just passed my EMT exam. So, I mean, it's a hard struggle, but if you push forward, I think He'll show you the way.

That's it for me, John Ritter. Special thanks to Lee Bryce for telling us how he wants to be remembered. Being a great daddy and a husband is the number one thing on his list. And Lauren Elena for sharing something priceless from her daddy. Hey, and don't forget to check out the Rise Up Country podcast. It's the long version of some of the interviews that you've loved. You know what time it is? It's time to load the kids in the car. Make sure you're all wearing your seatbelts, and I'll see you in church.

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And if you can't read the stars, well, you better have a map, a compass and a conscience, so you don't get lost at sea or on some old lonely

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And we'll climb up on the mountain, y'all. We'll let our voices ring when those who've never tried it

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1: I just got the email, Dallas, and Monday morning we will have an update. 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

0: Kincaid and Dallas. You guys have overzealous servers. You're literally still eating the meal. And they're like, and we're done enjoying. And the plate's 3 feet from your mouth. And you've got fork with food on it.
1: Yeah.
0: Approaching your mouth. And you're like,
2: 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And I feel like they're saying, pay the bill and give me my tip.
0: No. Right? 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Oh, my God. I'm so sorry. Just take my wallet. Okay, bye.
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22: LEX Storm Tracker forecast. Scattered showers across the area this morning, continuing to move north as the remnants of Isaias work their way through Kentucky. Isolated to scattered showers will remain possible throughout the day, with afternoon highs once again only reaching into the upper 60s. We should finally dry things out late tonight with sunshine and warmer temperatures returning for your Monday. I'm meteorologist Abby Summers.
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0: Kincaid and Dallas. Have y'all heard of a situation where somebody took something and you think to yourself, that is so sad that they stole that?
1: But like I know
0: someone
1: I have.
0: Age 10 thinking it would be a good idea to steal a microphone from a church.
1: Yeah, like you did. You took that from the church.
0: I did.
1: Yeah, God did not like that.
0: No.
1: Yeah. So. What if he'd have done something to your voice?
0: Well, he did. Every time I get nervous, pardon me. I don't know how to speak to you as a regular person, and I assume a copyrighted Muppet character.
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glasses, she looks great in anything. 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She's, I can't find a thing to wear. Now and then she's moody. She's a Saturn with a sunroof, with her brown hair blowing.

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0: Sally has got a ghost story from your home. Welcome, Allie.
1: Yes, my grandfather was terminal, and he always told us that he was going to haunt us. And so the time came, and he passed away, and we were cleaning out his house, and the printer was not plugged in. All of a sudden, a picture of his face printed out of the printer.
0: We can't get this printer to work from Dallas's computer down the hall. Grandpa's sending things from heaven.
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41: Here's your LEX Storm Tracker forecast. Scattered showers across the area this morning, continuing to move north as the remnants of Isaias work their way through Kentucky. Isolated to scattered showers will remain possible throughout the day, with afternoon highs once again only reaching into the upper 60s. We should finally dry things out late tonight with sunshine and warmer temperatures returning for your Monday. I'm meteorologist Abby Summers.
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1: I just got the email, Dallas, and Monday morning we will have an update. 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

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She always said nobody's strong enough to tie her down. 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
0: LEX storm tracker forecast. Scattered showers across the area this morning, continuing to move north as the remnants of Isaias work their way through Kentucky. Isolated to scattered showers will remain possible throughout the day, with afternoon highs once again only reaching into the upper 60s. We should finally dry things out late tonight with sunshine and warmer temperatures returning for your Monday. I'm meteorologist Abby Summers.
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3: My grandma has a mole right on her right side of her eye, and I would literally play with it until I fell asleep.
4: I think that's adorable. I think that that dermatologists are smiling knowing that they're a good use for a mole. A lot of people want to remove them, but apparently it'll help us go to sleep.
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4: There could be a new dating site.
1: You know what? Mole mingling.
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1: Yeah.
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14: Your LEX storm tracker forecast. Scattered showers across the area this morning, continuing to move north as the remnants of Isaias work their way through Kentucky. Isolated to scattered showers will remain possible throughout the day, with afternoon highs once again only reaching into the upper 60s. We should finally dry things out late tonight with sunshine and warmer temperatures returning for your Monday. I'm meteorologist Abby Summers.
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5: I just got the email, Dallas, and Monday morning we will have an update. 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
27: LEX storm tracker forecast. Scattered showers across the area this morning.

0: continuing to move north as the remnants of Isaias work their way through Kentucky. Isolated to scattered showers will remain possible throughout the day, with afternoon highs once again only reaching into the upper 60s. We should finally dry things out late tonight with sunshine and warmer temperatures returning for your Monday. I'm meteorologist Abby Summers. Are you
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2: Kincaid and Dallas. Allie has got a ghost story from your home. Welcome, Allie.
3: 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And so the time came, and he passed away, and we were cleaning out his house, and the printer was not plugged in. 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
10: Lexington weather. Here's your LEX Storm Tracker forecast. Scattered showers across the area this morning, continuing to move north as the remnants of Isaias work their way through Kentucky. Isolated to scattered showers will remain possible throughout the day, with afternoon highs once again only reaching into the upper 60s. We should finally dry things out late tonight with sunshine and warmer temperatures returning for your Monday. I'm meteorologist Abby Summers.
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13: Lexington weather. Here's your LEX Storm Tracker forecast. Scattered showers across the area this morning, continuing to move north as the remnants of Isaias work their way through Kentucky. Isolated to scattered showers will remain possible throughout the day, with afternoon highs once again only reaching into the upper 60s. We should finally dry things out late tonight with sunshine and warmer temperatures returning for your Monday. I'm meteorologist Abby Summers.
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1: Kincaid and Dallas. 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
3: There could be a new dating site.
4: You know what? Mole mingling.
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2: I don't think you ever know when your album is complete. I mean, if you're a creative person, you don't ever finish your record. You just kind of surrender to it and at some point have to turn it in. That's been the case for me my whole creative life. So it's never really done until you have to, you know, the last moment you have to turn it in. But for this record, I mean, I had a couple of songs that didn't make the record that I thought was going to make this record. I heard at the very last minute, I heard Remember Me That Way, and I heard a song called Shot Glass.

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23: Your LEX storm tracker forecast. Scattered showers across the area this morning, continuing to move north as the remnants of Isaias work their way through Kentucky. Isolated to scattered showers will remain possible throughout the day, with afternoon highs once again only reaching into the upper 60s. We should finally dry things out late tonight with sunshine and warmer temperatures returning for your Monday. I'm meteorologist Abby Summers.
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1: 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And the plate's 3 feet from your mouth. 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
1: 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Just take my wallet. 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
29: Here's your LEX storm tracker forecast. Scattered showers across the area this morning, continuing to move north as the remnants of Isaias work their way through Kentucky. Isolated to scattered showers will remain possible throughout the day, with afternoon highs once again only reaching into the upper 60s. We should finally dry things out late tonight with sunshine and warmer temperatures returning for your Monday. I'm meteorologist Abby Summers.
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I'm Bev Rainey, and John Morgan was on the show with us on Friday. If you missed any of it, we're playing some of that back for you tonight. More of that right after Justin Morin. We didn't have much. Talk

0: Country Nights Live. It's Bev Rainey, and we've got John Morgan on the show. I always love hanging out with you.
1: Oh, likewise. Thanks for coming.
0: I think the last time we chatted with each other, we were trying to figure out who's got the best shampoo and conditioner at any of the hotels that we know.
1: Oh, yeah. Yeah, I'm still on that routine, whatever they got. I have been putting some coconut oil. That's my new thing.
0: It's so good for you. And for those of you that don't know what John looks like, he has got some of the best long hair in country music, I'm telling you. So,
1: well, coming from you, that's a compliment.
0: I think on behind the mic kind of stuff. Yeah, I might have that award taken.
1: Yeah, I think you got it. Yeah.
0: So you've got Kid Myself, absolutely fantastic song, way at the top of the charts in radio right now. Congratulations, first of all. What's it like being in front of the mic instead of just being, and I'm not saying just, because we're going to talk about that in a second, behind the scenes, like songwriting, on stage difference?
1: Yeah, I love both sides of it. I'm very fortunate I get to see both ends right now. And I think it's, I don't know, it's just fun for me to get to see, you know, on the writing side of things, to get to see an idea created out of nothing and then get to go on the road and test it out, you know, and see what song fans are reacting to and the live show. And I don't know, it's a blast. I enjoy it.
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0: Yeah, good news. 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

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If you want to get social with us, check us out by typing in with Bev Rainey, Instagram, Facebook, TikTok. We got you. Here's Lauren, Elena, and Chase Matthew and all my exes.

0: He's an artist whose incredible vocals and honest lyrics are making waves really fast. 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
2: And you wrote Kid Myself with Tyler Hubbard and Jordan Schmidt, right?
3: Yep. It was our first time writing. My first time writing with Tyler. Mm-hmm. And I was just so nervous the night before. I was like, dude, I know he's a good writer. I knew he was a cool guy. I'm like, man, I got to have at least one good idea. I was like, I can't go in there empty-handed. And so I stayed up the night before, just kind of going through my folder looking for titles, and came across that title, Kid Myself. I had it in my phone for a while, and just started playing guitar. It's usually kind of how I approach it if I don't have anything down the road. And I just played this little guitar riff, and it kind of sparked a melody. And so, long story short, I put something scratch in, took it in the next morning, and Tyler was like, man, he's like, we gotta write that, dude. We gotta write that. So he was really good about pulling more of the personal stuff that was part of the story that I was trying to tell in the song. He was good at pulling that stuff out without getting into the details, and I think just leaving it open-ended enough where it's, you know, a pretty relatable song to most people, you know? So yeah. I feel like everybody's been through that at least once, so.
2: 100%.
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